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We are too. We have real humans choosing the music. 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

0: 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My name's Glenn, welcoming you to the Set of City Drive Show here on the most 100.4, 107.4 around the coast, and of course streaming live www.mostfm.com. Gee, it's been a sunny day outside today, a wee bit of breeze, and of course still a bit of a nip in the air, still a bit of snow up on the hill. But welcome to the Drive Show. Hope to ease you into your evening. We're going to play some great music. I'll keep you up to date with what's happening with the weather from here on in for the rest of the week when we get to 5 o'clock. And there's plenty more music to come after that and plenty more shows to come. So keep it locked in, Most FM 100.4. And thank you to our sponsor, Centre City. They've got everything down there as far as your shopping is concerned. Great food court, all undercover parking. What is there not to like? Okay, I'm going to play some more music for you now. We're going to move on to some great Taranaki artists, Avon Rose, Always Sunflower. After that, we're going to have Rival State with Sleep Talker, and we'll finish the three-track bracket with My Oh My from First Class and Coach from the UK. Keep it locked in.
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Gee, how was that? Great driving rock from New Zealand band Stone Clones. The track was called Missing Pieces. And before that, we had Dancing Without You, featuring the voice of Sophie Alice Baxter, and the producers and musicians behind her were Disco Bambino and Nile Rodgers, who, of course, has been around for many years. Nile Rodgers out of the UK worked with people like David Bowie. So, yeah, he's got real pedigree. We began that three-track bracket with Do You Believe by Derek L. Carter. You're with Glenn on the Centre City Drive show here on the most new Taranaki's fiercely independent radio station. The Mad Media time is 4:36. Just looking at the news, of course, we've got a general election coming up in about 6 weeks, and I noticed in the latest polls it's sort of neck and neck between how the two major parties may be able to throw together a coalition with their own individual poll numbers being down on what might be expected at this time of the year. I see the Opportunities Party back over the 5% threshold in this particular poll. The previous poll, they were under that, of course, which would disqualify them from being involved in any form of government. So it's going to be interesting to see what happens from here on in. Either way, get out and vote. I notice in American politics too, interesting today that the US Supreme Court's dealt a major blow to President Donald Trump's attempts to restrict mail-in voting before the November midterm elections, denying his request to lift an order halting the divisive plan. So it was generally recognised right across the board that even if it was legal, there would be no time to implement all those changes with their midterm election coming up November the 3rd, I think it is. So, yes, interesting days on in our part of the Pacific and also in their part of the Pacific. As mentioned, I'll come back to you at top of the hour with a weather update. I noticed on today in music history, if we go way back to 2008, we lost Rick Wright, age 65, from cancer. He was the keyboardist, of course, in Pink Floyd from the very beginning. He had a bit of an exodus from the band late in their career, when he had a bit of a scrap with Roger Waters, I think, and left for a while. Once Roger Waters left, he came back. Probably most remembered for his keyboards in the track Great Gig in the Sky from Dark Side of the Moon, but he also used to do a bit of singing as well, surprisingly enough, because he's not generally recognised for that. So I'm going to go way back to an early album, A Saucer Full of Secrets, and the track I'm going to play was written by Rick Wright and sung by him, called Remember a Day. This goes way back to 1968.

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I can't explain the stimulation I've been feeling. Forgetting about the bad habits in my life that was stealing. Instead I'm gonna rap a verse to give it meaning.

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I feel sick tonight. Something in my stomach ain't sitting right. But I've gotta overcome it, keep spitting tight. I've gotta overcome it, keep spitting tight. Keep spitting tight. I feel sick tonight. Bring the bell, throw in the towel, I ain't fit to fight. I'm in hell, I don't know how I can hit this high. But I've gotta

On the say, Jesus died for somebody's sins, but God knows he didn't die for mine. Cause I'll stand accountable for my own damn sins, each and every time. And if my sins are too great to be accepted in the circles which I strive, then I'll go right ahead and live a lone, lush life in some small dive.

You're with Glenn on the Centre City Drive show. The Mad Media clock says it's 5 o'clock on the dot, almost 1 minute past five, which means we're going to give you a weather update in a minute. But I'll just reiterate those tracks that we've just played. We began that three-track bracket with an outfit called D-Cup and their track Corrupt. After that, Dan Lesac versus Scroobius Pip, and they sang Sick Tonight. And we finished with great Kiwi music from The Back Chat, and the track was called Read Your Mind. So now let's have a look at the weather brought to you by Climate. Yeah, they've got you covered. Let's have a look here. So this evening we're going to get down to 10. We've had a high today of 17, which hasn't been too bad, although there has been a bit of a breeze. Tomorrow partly cloudy with a few showers, high of 15, low of 11. Thursday those showers really kick in, turning to rain. So while the temperature stays up at 15, we're going to have a bit of precipitation. Friday looks a wee bit better, a few showers, not too dramatic, but Saturday's looking ugly, regrettably. Some heavy showers, particularly in the afternoon. Probably the best day of the two in the weekend will be Sunday, which is mainly fine, high of 16, low of 10. All right, we're going to continue with some great music, including Kiwi music, beginning with Eden Mulholland, his track Four to the Floor. After that, Bright as a Dream from local artist Tess Goodwin. And we're going to finish the three-track bracket with more rockers featuring LD and their track Sweetest Hangover. Not sure if there is such a thing.

0: Hey, this is Brushy One String from out of Jamaica, and you're listening to the Most FM. You hear?
1: You know how they say that if you don't vote, you can't complain about the government?
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The Mad Meter time is 5:27, and thank you to our sponsor, Centre City, the place where you can park, meet, shop and eat all undercover. And of course, they're probably closed now, but they'll be open tomorrow early. Get down there for all your shopping needs, and they've got a great food court as well. Well, we've just come off an interesting three-track bracket. We began with New Zealand outfit The Come Downs, their track So Pathetic. After that, the outfit's called Sparrow. They're from Switzerland, Deja Vu. And we finished with CSQ out of the US, Someday I Will Bask in the Sun. Well, it was reasonably sunny today, although a wee bit windy. Yes, it's not quite spring yet in the air. Hopefully we'll get some fine weather next week, because this coming weekend isn't looking all that pretty. Fingers crossed. I was noticing in the news on this day, way back when, there was a dude called Enrique Delgado, who also went under the stage name of Henry Darrow, born in New York City in 1933. He passed away on this day in 2021. And he was an actor who played the part of Manolito Montoya in the Western The High Chaparral, about the Cannon brothers operating a ranch in southern Arizona, close proximity to the Apache Indians. They managed to form a fragile alliance with the Indians after some help from a powerful Mexican neighbor who turned out to be Manolito's dad. Of course, most people of a certain age would probably recognize the soundtrack from that particular show, which was extremely popular here in New Zealand, as a lot of Westerns were way back then. I'll see if I can find that soundtrack. I must have it here somewhere. Here we go. Have a listen.

0: There you go. I'll let you decide whether that's a hidden treasure or a guilty pleasure. Possibly it's both for people of a certain age. Actually, that's got me in the mood. I might find something else to play in my show, which is coming up after 6 o'clock, called The Trip, one-hour excursion to wherever the music takes you. So I'm back on the other side of the ads from 6 o'clock onwards till 7. And then from 7 till 10, Warren Smart will be in the studio. From 7 till 8, he's here for the New Zealand On Air Under the Mic show, each week with a featured artist, so certainly keep it locked in. That's always a great listen on a Tuesday evening. And from 8 till 10, Warren sticks around for the New Zealand On Air Kiwiana show, playing great New Zealand music, old and new. We really are blessed here in Aotearoa, New Zealand, with some fantastic artists and a fantastic back catalogue of music to listen to. Aren't we blessed? Okay, and speaking of Kiwi music, I'm going to continue with some tracks off the Most FM playlist, beginning with a dude by the name of Nicholas Joseph. He's a great Aotearoa New Zealand artist. I'm going to play his track Living. After that, we're going to go across the ditch to Australia for Simona Krasticum, her track Rupture. And I'll finish the three-track bracket with a band from Norway called Girl in Red. And the track I'm going to play from them is called I'll Call You Mine.
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Now, my hi to my listeners. My name's Glenn, welcoming you to The Trip. The Trip's a one-hour excursion to wherever the music takes you. Could be a road trip, could be a mind trip, could be a trip down memory lane, and maybe that opening track was a trip down memory lane. As many of you may realise, it was the theme from the TV series LA Law, which was a weekly legal drama series. Began this day in 1986. Way back then, it was compulsive viewing for those people that like that sort of thing. The music was composed by Mike Post, who had already had considerable success as a composer, in particular with shows like Hill Street Blues, another series which was written by Steve Bochco, NYPD Blues, stuff like that. Long time ago, and hard to believe that, what's that, 40 years ago that series kicked off, had stars like Jimmy Smits in it, Corbin Burnson, people like that, Harry Hamlin, Susan Day, who was formerly in the Partridge Family. Yes, an interesting time, sadly no longer with us. And speaking of time, the Man Media time, 7 minutes past six. I'm going to go on to some more Americana, if you could call that opening theme Americana. I'm going to start with a dude by the name of Chris Murphy. I'll play you a track called Songs from the Trees, from the album the same name, only just out. This guy's from New York City. He's a singer-songwriter, a violinist primarily. He's of Irish/Italian heritage. Really interesting musician, as this track will illustrate. Last week I played a track from Adam Chaffins, who's making major inroads in Americana in the US, Kentucky-raised, Nashville-based. I'm going to play you a track called Trailer Trash from the album of the same name, which is only just out. And then we're going to go back to a classic from John Prine from way back in 1995 from his album Lost Dogs and Mixed Blessings. The classic track is Lake Marie. But let's begin with that one from Chris Murphy, Songs from the Trees.

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Didn't say goodbye, thought you'd understand. Now I'm trying to make a fire, down on my knees, songs from the trees. 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I can see her coming from across the floor. She got close and said,

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Songs from the trees. I tried to make the border, but I lost my way. 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

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I stand corrected, my apologies, songs from the trees.

Many years ago, along the Illinois-Wisconsin border, there was this Indian tribe. They found two babies in the woods, white babies. One of them was named Elizabeth. She was the fairer of the two, while the smaller and more fragile one was named Marie. Having never seen white girls before, and living on the two lakes, known as the Twin Lakes, they named the larger and more beautiful lake, Lake Elizabeth. And thus the smaller lake that was hidden from the highway became known forever as

Many years later, I found myself talking to this girl who was standing there with her back turned to Lake Marie. The wind was blowing, especially through her hair. There was four Italian sausages cooking on the outdoor grill, and they was sizzling. Many years later, we found ourselves in Canada, trying to save our marriage, and perhaps catch a few fish. Whatever came first. That night she fell asleep in my arms, humming the tune to Louie Louie. Ah, baby.

sharks were sharky. The necks were narky. Practically everyone was there. In the parking lot by the forest preserve, the police had found two bodies. Nay, naked bodies. Their faces had been horribly disfigured by some sharp object. I saw it on the news, the TV news, in a black and white video. You know what blood looks like in a black and white video? Shadows. Shadows! That's what it looks like. All the love we shared.

Metre time 6:22 here on the trip, a 1 hour excursion to wherever the music takes you. Here on the most 100.4, 107.4 around the coast and streaming live, www.mostfm.com. We've just come off a 3-track Americana bracket. I always like to play a bit of Americana on my shows. There's always great new stuff to discover and always great old stuff to rediscover. And we began that 3-track bracket with Chris Murphy, a new one for me. As is this album, Songs from the Trees, and the title track I played from that. Interesting dude. We'll be investigating him further. Next up, we played Adam Chaffins, who I played last week, Kentucky raised, Nashville-based, making waves in the Americana alt country scene. The track I played this week was the title track from his new album, Trailer Trash. Got a bit of J.J. Cale about it, sort of, you know, Magnolia, that sort of stuff. And I love that line, as soon as I get my check, I'll have some cash. Sounds like he's a Republican. And we finish with John Prine, Lake Marie, from the classic album Lost Dogs, and Mixed Blessings, going way back to 1995. Of course, we lost John Prine 4 or 5 years ago. He passed away from the effects of COVID. And what a class act he was. Great songwriter. Indeed, I think it was Chris Christopherson said, "This guy's so good, we're going to have to break his fingers." Okay, Mad Media 6:23, the clock says, time to move on to a Let's Hear It for the Girls bracket. And we're going to begin with a lady by the name of Sarah Levick. She's a Boston-based singer-songwriter. Going to go back to her 2020 album, Moments of Silver, and play a track called Rolling Over the Cracks. This is a great upbeat rock number. She's got a great voice too. Then I'm going to go across the ditch to Australia, 47-year-old Aussie musician, novelist Holly Throsby. She's highly acclaimed over there, although not a well-known name over here. I'm going to go back to her 2017 album called After a Time and play you a track called Aeroplane, which was a big success in her native Australia. Last week I played you a track from a lady by the name of Chris Wilkinson Hughes, who is based in the UK and goes under the moniker of My Girl the River. She's initially from Louisiana in the US. And she spent about a decade in Nashville trying to make it there, but she's certainly making waves in the UK with this album called Manifest Good Things. The track I'm going to play is called Without You. So three female vocalists, beginning with that track by Sarah Levick called Rolling Over the Cracks.

Yes, three interesting and different female vocalists from different parts of the world. Well, currently anyway, as far as their residences are concerned. Just highlighting the variety of quality of female vocalists we have out there. We began with Sarah Levesque from Boston up there in Massachusetts, US. Rolling Over the Cracks was the track from her album Moments of Silver. It came out in 2020. She's new to me, but I'll be investigating her further. Hopefully we'll find some more music of a sufficiently high quality to play for you on this show, The Trip. After that, 47-year-old Aussie musician novelist Holly Throsby. After a Time is the album, the track was Aeroplane. It came out in 2017. And as mentioned, she is highly acclaimed over the Tasman there, so I'll be looking into her back catalogue as well. And we finish with Chris Wilkinson Hughes, who goes under the moniker of My Girl, The River. UK-based, Louisiana-born. Spent a lot of time in Nashville. The track I played was Without You from her new album, Manifest Good Things. Mad Media Time 6:39. I'd encourage you to keep it locked in because at 7 o'clock we'll have Warren in the studio for the New Zealand On Air Under the Mic show. Not sure who his feature artist is this week, but it's always a great listen on a Tuesday evening. Of course, Warren sticks around for a further 2 hours after that from 8 till 10 for the New Zealand On Air Kiwiana show, playing great Kiwi music, old and new. Keeping you up to date with what's happening in the New Zealand music scene. And we are very big on Kiwi music here in the Most FM and have been since ages ago. Our commitment is very strong to keeping you up to date with what's happening there. Okay, following a Let's Hear It for the Girls bracket, I'm moving on to an Under the Radar bracket featuring an artist called David Keenan. Now, he's a Dublin-based poet and singer-songwriter, originally from Dundalk in County Louth. He's got a new album out, which is a live album, apparently named Dundalk to Dublin, and that was released only a few weeks back. And it's probably a great introduction to this talented storyteller because it does cover his previous output in the three studio albums he's released. But I am going to play three tracks from David Keenan's third studio album, which came out last year. That album's called Modern Mythologies. Just to illustrate how good this guy is. So the three tracks I'm going to play are We Live, We Learn, We Love. That's the first track. Second track is called 50 Quid Man. And the third track in the three-track bracket is called Lives Left Out to Dry. So the album's Modern Mythologies from 2025. The artist is this week's Under the Radar artist, David Keenan. And we're going to begin with We Live, We Learn, We Love.

tasting. Bittersweet sound of a conflicted nation. Some heroes of old sound like outdated racists. And glorified martyrs are all closet sadists. But it's an Irish thing. You peel off the price tag, give me your face.

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He's got your back. 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

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Where's that 50 quid, man?

0: Johnson.
1: Well, there you go. Some interesting lyrics there, to say the least, from Irishman David Keenan. Death comes to those who wait, and she died quietly while watching Strictly Come Dancing. I don't know if that's a personal anecdote from him, but interesting artist out of Dublin, obviously in Ireland, and originally from Dundalk in County Louth. So the album that I play those tracks from was called Modern Mythologies. That came out last year, although I would encourage you to investigate his recently released live album, which covers his whole back catalogue and some of the highlights from that. Certainly this album from last year was the one that made my ears prick up, and the tracks I played for you were We Live, We Learn, We Love as the opening track. The Meat and the Sandwich was 50 Quid Man, and we finished with Lives Left Out to Dry. Time on the Mad Media clock is 6.53, just turned over 6.54, and Warren is in the studio, which means I am out of here. I'll let him talk about who he's going to feature tonight in the New Zealand On Air Under the Mic show. Won't take the glory away from him, but I will head towards my finale, and I want to thank you for listening, in particular all my regular listeners. I'm going to go out with a trio, which is Nico Case, Katie Lang and Laura Veers. Now, they combined in 2016 with an album appropriately just titled Case Lang Veers. Each is well known in their own right. Katie Lang, of course, from Canada. Laura Veers has put out her own solo albums. Nico Case has been around for many years as well. But this album that came out in 2016 was a bit under the radar at the time, but it did slowly garner critical acclaim. And it's just been re-released with bonus and live tracks, including the one I'm going to play for you tonight, which is a cover of a Patti Smith classic, a track which perhaps is just as relevant today as it was back then, 10 years ago, called People Have the Power. So here we go. Nico Case, Katie Lang, Laura Veers, a live track from their album 2016, People Have the Power. Thank you for listening this week. I'll catch you next week.

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0: Kia ora, good evening and welcome to the New Zealand On Air Under the Mic show here on the Most 100.4 FM. Tonight we started with a track called Can I? It's the latest single released from a new album called Matters of the Heart, which has been put out by Jess B. And we have Jess on the line. Kia ora, Jess.
1: Kia ora, how are you?
0: Very good, thank you. Thank you for giving up a little bit of time to have a chat with us.
1: Oh, no worries. Thank you for having me.
0: Fantastic. Hey, the album Matters of the Heart, it's been out for just under a week now, isn't it? How do you feel now that the album's out there in the world?
1: I feel like a weight has been lifted off my shoulders, to be honest. I think the build-up to and a rollout, and then also, I guess, the intensity around releasing, it's like it feels like a relief once it's out in the world, and it's not mine anymore. I guess it's for people to interpret and take on if they wish to do so. So it feels really good.
0: Nice. There's lots of personal things that you touch on throughout the album. Is there a sense of vulnerability pointing it out as well?
1: Yeah, I think so. I mean, I think at the point that I've now put it out, it's kind of I've gotten used to the idea, but I think especially making the music in the studio felt a lot more like the process was a vulnerable one with myself and Andrew, the producer. So I think we kind of created a bit of a team, and it's been a really cool shared experience. So it definitely doesn't feel vulnerable in the sense of doing it alone.
0: Nice, that's good. Hey, and what kind of response have you had so far?
1: I mean, it's still very early days, but I think that people have seemed to... Well, actually, you know what? The most interesting thing has been hearing people's feedback on what songs, I guess, they resonated with, which has actually been quite different, which for me, I guess, as an artist, is a great thing, because it just means that I've been able to, I guess, write from different perspectives that may or may relate to different people in different ways. So far, I can't complain. I mean, these things also sometimes take a little bit of time to marinate, so to speak, with people. So I've been enjoying hearing the feedback, though.
0: Is there a particular song that's coming through a little bit more strongly than the others that people have preferred?
1: I think that I had quite a lot of good feedback around the song called See You There, which is... a hugely cinematic song with a big choir. We've got Ashley Brown, who is an amazing cellist from the Philharmonic Orchestra here, who's also playing on the track. So there's lots and lots of layers to that track, I think, that make it quite emotive. So that's definitely been one that I've had good feedback on, which is nice, because it was also that experience for us making the song in the studio as well.
0: Nice. Hey, let's step back in time. How did you get into music? What were some of the things that started you off?
1: How did I get into music? I think that it was a part of my life from a young age, and it was something that I was always kind of dabbling in as a hobby, so to speak. I didn't really necessarily set out with the intention of being a musician. But as fate would have it, I started posting things online while I was actually still at school. And at the time, somehow P Money, obviously legendary DJ and producer from here, he stumbled across my stuff online. And so he kind of started mentoring me from that early point. And that was really the turning point for me in terms of being able to view it as a, something I could do as a legitimate career. With his guidance, I kind of like got studio experience and then eventually went on to make a project. So that was kind of how I got started.
0: It must have been really gratifying to have someone like P Money to take notice of what you were doing, especially as from a school age.
1: Yeah, I mean, I think it was kind of, like I said, it was the time that I thought, like, oh, okay, this maybe is something that I could pursue. Because I also... It's sometimes hard when you're young to know what the avenue would actually even look like if you decided that you wanted to pursue music. So I guess I was very lucky that I just happened to cross his path at the time that I did.
0: And sport played a big part in your life at that stage as well.
1: Yes, very much so. That was what I thought I was going to be doing, which I guess is why it wasn't necessarily, music wasn't necessarily my focus. And then, yeah, just as life would have it, again, it was just one of those serendipitous things where, you know, I had a few things happen in the sport, in my sporting career, that meant that I had more time. And then, so I decided to kind of lean in with the music stuff, and then it worked, and the rest is history. So.
0: I've also read that, you know, those early days of writing music also helped you to find yourself as a woman, find yourself as a black woman in New Zealand. Is that true?
1: Yeah, I mean, I think that, you know, like lots of art and creative, you know, stuff that we engage with, it's all about community and finding your place and finding your connection with people. And so I think I was kind of always drawn to finding that, and I think that music gave me the opportunity to connect with people very early on, that became influential in my, not just my career, but in my life as well. And kind of, I guess, the process of finding your voice and finding your sound is, you know, can be applied in any walk of life without the creative avenue, I suppose. It was just, yeah, something that really helped me connect with who I was. So it was life and imitating art, and art imitating life, I suppose.
0: And also helped find who you were at the same time.
1: Definitely, yeah.
0: You put out your first EP in 2018 called Bloom. It won Best Hip Hop Artist at the NZMAs that year. How do you think your music's changed and evolved to this latest album, Matters of the Heart?
1: I think it's almost unrecognizably different, other than the fact that it's me. It's still me.
0: Yep.
1: But I think I kind of was, like you're saying, I kind of was finding myself and finding my sound in real time as I was releasing as music in those really early days. And then also, I guess, like, you know, with time in the industry comes a little bit more access to, you know, different resources and other musicians to work with. And so I think as my career's kind of progressed, I've been able to, like, really lock in on what it is that I want to sound like, what it is I want to, you know, talk about, and then also finding the people to help me kind of actualize all of that. So it is very, very different, but I guess it's all part of the story, and it's all still, you know, at the core of it, it's sort of the same. Obviously, it's the same person, it's me, but it's at the core of it, it's always been about, like, the continued growth, I suppose.
0: Nice. Tell us about the writing process. How does a song, how does a track come about?
1: It varies from song to song. I think, generally speaking, it goes one of two ways. In the context of this album, working with Andrew, it would either kind of be like, usually we'd have big, long discussions, like, about life and, you know, all the things before we actually started the music. So sometimes we'd land on, like, a theme or a topic that felt important in the moment that we maybe decided we wanted to speak about, which would then inform obviously the way I was writing, but also how he was playing the music, and how we built, like, the sonic world. And then on the flip side of that, sometimes he would come with, you know, a specific guitar lick or, you know, a set of chords that he played on the keys, and then that would create the mood, which would then bring forth the theme for writing. So it's kind of, it varies, but usually those are the two main ways that I write, at least.
0: Yeah. And do we should give Andrew full credit. So Andrew is Andrew?
1: Andrew Meyer.
0: Yeah.
1: He is a producer and artist from up here in Tamaki, and he's incredible. He's a multi-instrumentalist, and he's become a really, really great friend of mine through this process as well. So it was definitely a team effort, and I'm very grateful to, you know, cross paths with him.
0: Nice. You've also worked with Diva Mahal and Paige on a couple of the tracks. What was that experience like?
1: It was amazing. Like, I mean, those, they're two artists that are friends of mine, and also I'm a huge fan of both of them and their music. So having them, you know, lend their time and talent to my album was such a cool experience. And I guess, you know, the process of making the entire album here at home which is also something I haven't done in its entirety for a couple of years, meant that, you know, we were all in the studio together in real time, and I think it really translates into the way the music's kind of landed. So it was an awesome experience to work with them.
0: You've done lots of touring in the past, New Zealand, or around New Zealand, Australia, Asia, Europe, the UK. You've got another little tour coming up soon, I believe.
1: Yes, I'm actually going to Japan on Saturday, so it'll be my first time there. So I'm very excited to have a go out there and see what it's all about.
0: Do you know, like you're heading to Japan, obviously there's a market for your music there. Obviously you're getting lots of plays over there.
1: Yeah, there's a huge market for music over in Japan and in Asia in general. But Japan in particular does have a big love for, you know, hip-hop culture and music as well, you know, spanning from the artists they listen to through to, you know, some of the legendary DJs over there. So there's a huge culture for it over there. So, yeah, it'd be an interesting experience.
0: Nice. What does the future hold for GSB? Where do you see yourself in a year's time?
1: That's a great question. I mean, I think in terms of being an artist, you know, like I am riding it till the wheels fall off. I think it's sometimes hard to predict in this industry what's around the corner, yeah. Or what's, you know, you can't choose how things go. But as long as I'm enjoying it, I will still be here. And as long as I feel like things are moving, I will still be here. So hopefully still putting out music and hopefully touring.
0: Nice. The physical copies of the album, if people want to get hold of it, where are they available?
1: I have a bunch of limited release of vinyls, which should be, they're all available for pre-order now. They're currently in production, so they're looking to be done in the next couple of weeks. So once those are done, they will be going off to all their new homes.
0: And they're available on your website and on Bandcamp?
1: Yes, they are.
0: Fantastic. Hey, Jess, all the very best for the album, all the very best for the tour of Japan and whatever else the future may hold. But while we're talking about the future, we're going to play See You There. Tell us a little bit about this song.
1: So this song was written as a love letter to the future, I've been calling it. So it's about a potential future that doesn't exist yet. But you're hoping to see that person there, yeah, or to see that reality come to fruition in the future. It's kind of, this one's a special one because for Andrew, it took on a different meaning, which was about potentially, you know, looking forward to seeing someone who is no longer with us anymore. So there's a kind of a few different interpretations of it. But it's about, looking forward to a future that you hope might happen.
0: Fantastic. Hey, Jess, thank you very much and all the very best.
1: Thank you so much. Thank you for having me.
0: Not a problem. This is See You There from Jess B.
2: Passport us together, present keeping us around. When I hold you in this moment, there is nothing more than now. Water where the love is and the roots grow in the ground. If the feeling's what we follow, hope the future does us proud, yeah. Hope the future does us proud.

Jess B there from her brand new album, Matters of the Heart. Track there called First Class, also featuring Paige. Before that, we had a track called Mine, and we started off that set there with See You There. Jess B has been our guest artist on tonight's New Zealand On Air Under the Mic show. Also, as well as doing a track with Paige, she also did a track with Adiva Mahal on the same album. It's called Endiversary, and this is it coming up.

0: Three more tracks there from Jess B's new album, Matters of the Heart. We just listened to Through to You. Before that, we had Anxiety, and we started that set there with Endiversary featuring Diva Mahal. Jess B is our guest artist on tonight's New Zealand On Air Under the Mic show here on the Most 100.4 FM. I'm going to step back in time a little bit now. We're going to go back to 2024 for her album Feels Like Home. Going to have a couple of tracks at least off this particular album. We're going to start with a track called Power. It also featured Sampa the Great and Sister Nancy. Here we go.
1: Because I came and I saw and I conquer what it is. More strength and power to them women. Just be, big up yourself. Sample the Great, Sister Nancy Sellers 1 Street. Run it.

Jess B is our guest artist on tonight's New Zealand On Air Under the Mic show here on The Most with 100.4 FM. The track we just listened to is taken from her 2018 album Day Ones, and that was the first EP that she put out. After that, we had three more tracks. We had Come Find Me, Commando, and Power, taken from her 2024 album Feels Like Home. Jess B has just released her latest album. It's called Matters of the Heart, and she's gone from having a successful netball career playing for both the Central Pulse and the Northern Mystics to having a music career. Going to take a couple of more tracks off this new album. This one is called Cream of the Crop.

a track there called Worth. It's taken from the album Matters of the Heart, which is a brand new one from GSB. Before that, we had FU, But I Miss You. And we started off that set there with Cream of the Crop. We're going to try and sneak in another song now. This is another of the singles that's been released from the album. This is called Not

0: more tracks there from GSB's brand new album, Matters of the Heart. That was Like You Used To, and before that, We Had Not Today. GSB has been our guest artist on tonight's New Zealand On Air Under the Mic show here on the Most 100.4 FM. If you have enjoyed this week, tune again next week. We'll have another Kiwi artist to have a chat with and, of course, have a listen to their music. But don't go away. Straight after this little short break, we'll be straight back with a New Zealand On Air Kiwiana show here on the Most 100.4 FM.
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3: 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Nah, mate, that's a kiwi. And you can hear more kiwi sounds on the Kiwiana show. 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

No, mai haere mai ki te irirangi, te motu ki weana show I runga I te Most FM, ko Warren Taku Ingoa. Me haere mai ki te wiki o te reo Māori Putanga. E pihi e tāua waiata kia mau ki tō ukaipau nā 660 te waiata e whai aki nei ko nā iwi e.

Epehi Tawawayata, Toku Rayo na Moana and the Tribe, Te Aratika Lord, Na Iwi E, the Top Twins, Ke Te Waiata E Whai Aki Nei, Ohaki Ko Mokotron.

0: From the album Tribute to a Friend, that is Dread Beat and Blood, with a track called Rainbow Warrior. Before that, we had Billie Jean with Running Amok, and we started that set with Mokotron and a track called Ōhaki. Coming up next here on the New Zealand On Air Kiwiana Show, this is Upper Heart Posse with Etu.
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That is Thea there with a track called Holy War 2. Before that, we had Jen Kloher with Being Human, and we started that set with Upper Hot Posse. You're listening to the New Zealand On Air Kiwiana Show here on the Most 100.4 FM. Coming up next, this is a title track from the album from Ray. This features Swizzle Jaeger. This is called Moisturize and Decolonize.

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E waiata tawhito nā, maranga ake ai nā Aotearoa.

0: Corella there with Ko'o. Before that, we had the Pātea Māori Club with Aku Raukura. We had Marlon Williams with Kōrero Māori, and we started that set there with Aotearoa and Maranga Aki, i.e. Ki te Wakarongo Koi Ki, Irangi Te Motu Kiwiana Show, Ironga I Te Most FM. Coming up next, this is Geneva AM. It's taken from her album Piki Piki. This is a track called Urban Planning.
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1: Let's go back.

Some brand new music there for Jordan with a Y. It's a track called Where You Water. Before that, we had Aro with a track called Mundane. We had Pako Pako, Beta Cell, and Just Too Māori with Do It Like That. And we started that set there with Swizzle Jaeger and Hinaki. Coming up next here on the New Zealand On Air Kiwiana Show, this is Dreams by Te Wehe.

Holly Smith there with Koru Kutia. And before that, we had Diaz Grimm and Digi Dupe with Pepeha. And we started that set there with Te Wehi and a track called Dreams. Coming up next on the New Zealand On Air Kiwiana show here on the Most 100.4 FM, from the album Long Ago, this is Herbs with Repatriation.

Ipi tawa waiata roimata nā Tammy Nielsen, me Tumbleweed Delaney Davidson, me Kormi, me Repatriation nā Herbs. Coming up next, we have got, we've got Rangi Marie. This is the Aroho remix. This is from Huia.

0: Philly Michael Black there with Timori O Ngā Waka. And before that, we had David Grace and The Injustice with Tino Rangatira. And we started our last set tonight with Huia and a track called Rangimārie. Now, that's all we've got time for on this week's New Zealand On Air Kiwiana Show. But if you have enjoyed this week, then tune again next week and we'll have some more Kiwi tracks here for you on The Most 100.4 FM. Ka kite.
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1: Open for lunch and dinner from Tuesday to Sunday. You'll find us at 77 Devon Street East on the flat. I now pronounce this arranged marriage between two cultures the best place to get doses to die for.
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So just for you tonight, we're winding the clock up and playing them for you.

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0: Locust, Dry Fly, Yellow Monday, Whiskey Drinker, Chocolate Soldier, Sand Grinder, Masked Devil, and the elusive Black Prince.
1: Out of the resonating body, sound is generated equivalent to that of a cannon going off or a speeding train. Born in multitude and eaten by many. Foxes, raccoons, weasels, birds, reptiles, insects, and microbes.
2: Underground, a soft nymph curled in the dark earth, sucking sweet fluid and biding time. 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
1: You know how they say that if you don't vote, you can't complain about the government?
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9: Morena, it is 7 a.m. Mad Media time. Ko te rā apa tēnei rā. Today it is Wednesday, the 16th of September. 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
9: It is cloudy and one of those random spring days, so there's going to be showers on and off all throughout the day. We also have some northwesterlies. Right now it is 11.2 degrees. Our high for today is 15 degrees and our low for tonight is 11 degrees. That cloud cover throughout the day will be keeping us warm, and tomorrow looks like it's going to be raining. This next track is Misty by Cheap Sleeper. After that, Across the Room, Odessa and Leon Bridges. And I'll be catching up with you soon to go over our news report.

0: Morena, that was a track called Across the Room by Odessa and Leon Bridges. Before that, we had Misty by Cheap Sleeper. It is 10 past 7 Mad Media time, and I've promised you a news report, so here is actually two. So yesterday, there was an article released on RNZ titled Tauranga Hospital Emergency Department Staff Declare a State of Emergency. So what's happened is that, especially during flu season, which never seems to end, the emergency department is often running at 150 or 200% at its capacity without the staffing needed. So only 54 staff were confirmed to be hired, like new nurses, new jobs have been confirmed in like only the past 4 years, and hospitals all over Aotearoa New Zealand are really feeling it. And yeah, Tauranga is declaring a state of emergency because it's become a bit too normal to have maximum capacity like this. And we all remember how even in Hamilton there was a patient who sadly passed away in the hospital bathroom after he really should have been seen after 30 minutes, and he didn't get seen throughout like hours and hours and hours. There was also an article released by RNZ earlier this morning titled Wellington Hospital Closes Off Part of the Corridor to Put in Extra Beds. So I guess my message to you, the listener, is to, of course, check these articles out for yourself so that you can form your own opinion, and also make sure that you're looking after yourself and your own well-being and the well-being of your family, so that hopefully you don't have to visit the emergency department. If you do feel unwell in any way, I recommend also calling Healthline. They are an awesome service. Okay, this next track is called Cumberland Street, and it's made by Ha the Unclear, and it's a new track. After that, we've got another new track by Hannah Everingham. It's called Big Surprise, and I'll be catching up with you shortly to go over our gig guide and community notices.
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0: Morena, that was Little White Bird by The Veils. Before the ad break, we had Over the Bones by Wellington artist Hine.
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0: Today it is SPCA Cupcake Day. 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And what you do is you host or organise a bake sale or make a donation online at cupcakeday.spca.nz. So if you like to bake, or you might know someone else who loves baking and maybe you can rope them in, yeah, today you can celebrate Cupcake Day today. Last year, Cupcake Day raised $92,796. That's a lot of money. Good job. My next community notice is that this Sunday there is a big clean at the East End Reserve starting at noon. And it's going to be cleaning the whole beach all the way up to Fitzroy. And if there's enough people, maybe the whole entire coastline can get cleaned up. This next track is by Phaser Days and the Phoenix Foundation. It's called Beside Yourself. After that, we have Te Karanga by Aro, and I'll be catching up with you shortly to go over our gig guide.

0: Report with boss man Sean from Jet Chum. Before 8, Monday to Friday on the Primo Breakfast Show with Bobby. Swell, wind and tide updates.
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2: How's the weather looking today? How's the surf?
3: The weather is it's probably the worst day of the week so far, if I would say. There's probably absolutely no surf today, Bobby. It's probably less than knee-high, so it's just crumbly onshore slop. It's high tide's coming up at 12:41, so it's pretty low at the moment. Low tide this afternoon at 7 o'clock. Surf is in the 1 to 2 foot maximum height. It's very choppy. The wind's out of the west, 14 knots. The sea is 14 degrees, and we're going to get a sunset at 6:15, so... yeah, pretty bad surf day today, but it's not too bad. The wind's not quite up as yet, and there's lots of beach, so I can see quite a few people out walking their dogs this morning. Good day to go for a walk your dog. There's plenty of beach, so yeah, it's not a bad day, but it's not a good day today. So-so day.
2: So-so. Hey, you've been doing a really good job at picking a Te Reo Māori song for Te Wiki o Te Reo Māori, and I'm really impressed with this one. You're quite clever.
3: Yeah, thanks, Bobby. Yeah, I just go on that. When I hear something that I like, I just Shazam it, and then it goes into the... and I don't really remember what they are, but I just love going back and playing them, and... yeah, so I've got a few like that I've Shazammed over the years and just have been bringing up because you've asked me to go and find some stuff. And, yeah, I'm enjoying re-finding it and re-listening to all that stuff. It's really good.
2: Yeah, thanks for sharing it with me. So this artist that you've sent me for today, Teva Velaris, I'm now following them on YouTube.
3: Yeah.
2: And this track is called Hero E.
3: It's
2: Hero
3: a beautiful track too, eh? Yeah.
2: Awesome. Well, here it is, and I'll catch you tomorrow.
3: Thanks, Bobby. I'll see you tomorrow. Bye.

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7: Morena, ko te ra apa tēnei rā. 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
7: Right now it is 11 degrees, our high for today is 15 degrees and our low for tonight is 11 degrees. So it's one of those spring days where the rain is just turning itself on and then turning itself off, but it should be light showers. We have some northwesterlies as well. So yeah, I imagine if it's raining you probably just have to wait a few minutes and it will pass, it'll be sunny again, wait a few minutes again and it'll be raining again. One of those days. Tomorrow looks like clouds will be gathering tonight and turning into all day rain tomorrow. This next track is our 80s track at 8 to get us started for our 8 o'clock hour. Coming out of Aotearoa, New Zealand, this is the Exponents with their 1984 song called Sex and Agriculture. I'll be catching up with you shortly to introduce our making tracks for the week.

0: Morena. That was a new track called Your Sister's Friends by Orange Farm. It's coming out of Te Whanganui Atara, Wellington, and that track is so new it was released today. So lucky you, you're the first to hear it. Before that, we had 17 by Bexie and our 80s tracker 8, Sex and Agriculture. Here is our Making Tracks.
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0: Morena, that was Vike with Welcome to the End of the World for our Making Tracks segment for the week. So what I know about Vike is that that is a track coming from her upcoming EP, and it's exploring collapse, survival, identity, and the strange intimacy of living through uncertain times. I can't help but relate. The title track, Welcome to the End of the World, which is that song there, was released on the 28th of August, but her upcoming album that that song is from is going to be arriving to us on the 30th of October. I will be catching up with the artist, Vike, this Friday at 8:15 to find out more. So stay tuned then if you are curious as well.
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0: Coming up, I have a new song by Where's Jai. I have another new song by Mel Parsons called The Rain. And I'll be catching up with our friend from WIT, Jen, and her special guest, Georgina Na Metua. So in the meantime, here is Where's Jai with Check It Out.
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1: Morena, that track was called The Rain by Mel Parsons, a new song. And I am joined here with some awesome guests from WIT. Jen has done a really good job at collecting some good guests for our show with the WIT segment. And these special guests are to do with the WIT conservation course. So I'll let you guys introduce yourselves and what the course is about.
2: Awesome. Hey, I'm Georgie. I am the tutor at the WIT for conservation. That's a level 4 program for 1 year. Really enjoy it. We get to do some awesome stuff. And with me,
3: Morena. I'm Mitchell. I'm one of the level 4 students studying with Georgie at the moment.
1: Awesome. Yeah. So Jen has also shared a really beautiful article that was released at the WIT website last week, and it goes into detail about the Rā Te Pihipihi Scenic Reserve. Can you please tell me about the project that you guys are doing there?
3: So as part of one of our assessments, we have to do a series of pest monitoring and then controls. And so in the reserve, we've chosen that as our case study site. And so at the beginning of the year, we began to set out a series of monitoring devices. These were either pieces of plastic or wax that animals could come along and chew on, or they could be a trail camera. We had 4 of them set out in the reserve. And I believe we also had a series of tracking tunnels, which is just a small, long cardboard box with a piece of ink in the middle. And the idea for that is a small pest will run through it, attracted to the bait that's in the centre. They'll get their paws all inked up, and then they'll just leave a mess on the paper that's around it for us to have a look at later.
1: And so you can tell by the paw prints what animals have gone through the ink pad?
3: Yep. So this year, we ended up going into the Department of Conservation's office to get their opinion, just because we were really shocked at the number of cats that we were having, and there were also a number of footprints that we couldn't quite get a 100% identification on. And so it was really quite interesting to be able to hear sort of their processes on how they go about identifying them.
1: What would be one of your highlights and your lowlights from doing this project at the Rā Te Pihipihi Scenic Reserve?
3: So it's been really interesting for me just to be able to see sort of the number of pests that are there, because if you just go for a walk around, typically you won't see a pest. If you do, it's kind of impressive, to be frank. But just the sheer number of the pests that are there. And for me, part of the course that I don't like weeding. A lot of people don't like weeding, but again, on the flip side, a lot of people don't like dealing with the pest animals. So, I mean, it's a 50-50. You win some and you lose some. Mm-hmm.
1: So now that we've found out that there's a lot of feral cats, what are we going to do about it? What do you do?
2: Well, we already have a couple of traps in the reserve that are designed for cats, humane traps that have been approved by NAWAC, which is the National Animal Welfare Advisory Committee. So we've got those traps operating, and we are catching a few cats. We're looking at these cats and we're finding that they're quite emaciated, mangy, you know, quite thin and not looking very well. So it's good that we're catching these cats. We do, you know, we don't hate cats, but we do think that we need to catch these cats to protect the really precious native environment we have. As part of the process of the assessment that these guys are doing, they don't only do the monitoring, but from the outcomes of the monitoring, they analyse that and then they make decisions about what they can do to improve the trapping in the reserve. So they've already set up a few new traps, one being a cat trap on a ridge where we saw a huge amount of cat activity. So we're really excited to see the outcomes of that trapping. And even today we're going out for a little hike and we're going to do a bit more of that trapping work.
1: And so there's not just bird life. I mean, when I think forest, I think bird, of course. But there are some more sensitive species that are, of course, in the freshwater, like the freshwater crayfish. Do you have a favourite?
2: Oh.
1: I know that's a bit of a hard question. If you're a nature nerd, you probably have 100 favourites.
2: Yeah. Well, for me, in the reserve, we've actually seen on camera footage of weasels catching and eating gold-striped geckos. So I think geckos and lizards are actually quite charismatic and a beautiful little species, very sensitive to predation. So I'm very keen to protect those in the reserve. What about you?
3: Oh, God, that's a tough one. I was going to say, like, I really love the eels in the reserve. We're yet to actually, you know, get up and close with one. But there's been a couple of times where we've just tossed a piece of meat in there and waited, or, you know, had to toss a piece and just keep on going. But yeah, eels, you can find them pretty much in most reserves where a stream goes through them. It's just, yeah, good animal.
1: I really like eels as well. I'm a swimmer and I really like swimming where there's eels. Whoa. A lot of people don't, but I like making eye contact with these big guys.
2: Cool. Have you got all your toes?
1: I have got all my toes. I think they're a little bit more scared of us than we are. Hey, and as well, it's Bird of the Year voting season. So I think it's going to be closing this Monday. Have you guys voted for your favourite bird of the year? And if you're comfortable, would you like to disclose what you might have voted for?
3: So I haven't voted yet, but the corduroy, the little blue penguin, that's definitely going to be on my list this year. We've been able to actually meet with a few people from the Ngamutu Marine Reserve and been able to see some footage from the penguins. And that's been a lot of fun, being able to just chat with these people and see the work that they're doing.
1: So you interact with a lot of people who interact with our pre-existing reserves. That must be really interesting. You've already brought up that you have met with the Ngamutu Marine Reserve and DOC through your course. That is really cool. Have you learnt much from them? Do you like have go to like talks with them?
3: Yep, so we've been able to get, I'm going to say, nearly every conservation opportunity that's come up, we've been able to have the opportunity to attend. So recently I was able to attend the pest hui that was held, and that was targeted, again, at mostly businesses, contractors, people already working in the industry, but it was great to be able to get the invite, go along and rub shoulders with these professionals.
1: Yeah, I'm already a really big fan of the Ngamutu Marine Reserve. Yeah, they're really cool people. I think I am going to be voting for the Titi Ponamu, the little green little rifleman. They're so cute. I'm obviously just voting for what I thought was the cutest on the list. Though the kororo are so cute, gotta say, because they're the, like, little blue penguin. So I guess the smaller it is, the cuter it is.
2: It does track, yeah.
1: Well, how exciting is it that you've been able to study something so awesome and important for Aotearoa? Learning about how to look after our natural environments is such a cool opportunity. Would you recommend other people come to study this course?
3: I'd definitely recommend it. So going into it, I wasn't really too sure what it entailed. In my mind, it was going to be policies and procedures, sitting in the classroom. We do have classroom days, but they're actually a lot of fun. We're able to go out into the bush near weekly and put into practice the skills that we've been learning and developing.
1: Yeah, that's the cool thing about WIT. It's always hands-on most of the time. It's really cool.
3: Yeah.
1: Well, thank you for coming in and talking about this really cool opportunity that you've had to be working with the Rata Pahi Pahi Scenic Reserve. And yeah, there's a environmental segment on After Me today here at the Most FM. So if you guys stay tuned, you can learn a little bit more about our natural environment here in Aotearoa. So thank you.
2: Thank you.
3: Thank you.
1: This next track is Through the Day by Evie Bamford, and I'll catch up with you soon.
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Morena, that was This Town by Revolver. Before that, we had Through the Day by Evie Bamford. This Town by Revolver always comes to mind whenever I think about like being predator-free and trying to reduce the amount of predators in our forests, because, yeah, I just feel like, yeah, this town isn't big enough for the both of us, so we've got to kind of pick one with when it comes to feral cats or possums and all of these predators versus our birds. And yeah, it's Bird of the Year time. And if you are curious, head to birdoftheyear.co.nz and you can vote for your favourite bird of the year. Kereru has won a year. Kariaria has won a year. That's our New Zealand falcon. I think it's time for your favourite bird to win. What do you think? This next track is Te Waka by Subtribe. After that, we've got Tiger in the Garden by Tiger Lotus and Young Days by Joy featuring Young Steezy. So in the meantime, here is Te Waka by Subtribe. This is an Aotearoa-based artist, and they're really cool because they are really good at featuring heaps of different artists. One of the artists in Subtribe is Casual Healing. He's also known as Nico Te Huki, and you can really hear his voice in this one. I'll catch up with you after the ad break for our 90s track at 9 and the weather.

the ting and hit the bar. Grind it out, start moving fast and move to the white like Escobar. I want a bag of bro, I want to pull up and tag a bro. Yeah, she pull up my zip and stab in the dark like Jack the Ripper though. She tuna smoke the troll, I tell her I do not smoke it though.

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9: 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Today it is Wednesday, the 16th of September, and ko Bobby toku ingoa. My name is Bobby. I am your host for this morning.
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9: Right now, it is 11 degrees. Our high for today is 15 degrees, and our low for tonight is 11 degrees. So it's one of those typical spring days where the sun turns on and it turns off again. So we're going to have random showers all throughout the day, but I think they're going to be remaining light. We also have some northwesterly wind. This evening, those clouds will be gathering into rain for tomorrow, and it looks like it's going to be raining all day tomorrow. The sun will be setting at 6:15. For our 90s track at 9, I have a song by a tribe called Quest called Award Tour. It came out in 1993. Then we'll be going back to our Aotearoa playlist. We've got Moana and the Tribe with Two, Storm by Bryony Matthews.

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1: Morena. That was a song called Storm by Bryony Matthews. It was released just a month ago out of Ōtautahi Christchurch. Before that, we had Two by Moana and the Tribe. And this next track is another new one. It was released earlier this year, so maybe it's not that new. Came out in May. From Tāmaki Makaurau, Auckland, this is Still Mine by Michaela Cougar. After that, Canto by Maria Ramos, coming out of the United States. And then another United States track, I Hear You Calling by Kevin Morby. After the ad break, we're bringing it back to Aotearoa with Manawa Raiona by Brother Rods. And our fun facts, all to do with New Zealand Bird of the Year. Bird of the Year voting closes this Monday, so I encourage you to get in there and vote for your favourite bird. Who do you think deserves to win? What bird deserves the most bragging rights? I'll be pushing my personal agenda with my fun fact segment, all to do with Titi Ponamu, the rifleman. Anyway, in the meantime, here is Still Mine by Michaela Cougar. I'm so

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0: Morena. That track was a new one. It's called Manoa Raiona and it came out on the 31st of July. It was made by Pako Pako, Huia, Beta Cell. It was a drum and bass remix by Brother Rods. It is approximately 9:30 a.m. Mad Media time, so let's go over our fun facts for the day.
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0: Kia ora. So our fun facts today are all to do with voting for Bird of the Year. Bird of the Year voting closes on Monday. So if you haven't voted, now's your time. And I have some fun facts about one of the birds that I have personally voted for because I am all about pushing my personal agenda. No, my fun facts are all to do with the rifleman, also known as Titi Ponamu. Titi Ponamu is the smallest bird in Aotearoa and it never sits still. So whenever you see it, it's always fluttering about. These little overachievers sometimes pump out 2 broods per season and they even get on building a second nest while still feeding the chicks from the first nest. So these guys are very busy. Some pairs hire extra help to support their multiple nests. And by that I mean it takes a village. These little guys only weigh 6 grams. That's about the weight of a golf ball. So Titi Ponamu are so small. How small are they? They measure to just 7 to 9 centimeters long. And they basically don't have a tail. So they're just like these little round green little guys. So Titi Ponamu translates to Titi, referring to flickering movement or mirage, and Ponamu, greenstone. So they're little flickering greenstones. These little treasures also have an English name, which is the Rifleman. And this comes from the 19th century British Army Rifle Regiments, and they wore distinctive green jackets. These little guys are entirely monogamous, so they form lifelong pairs. And yeah, the entire village helps look after their young, so sometimes siblings or totally unrelated little guys frequently pitch in to help feed the little baby chicks. And this is what they sound like. It sounds familiar, hey? So cute. Thanks for listening to me ramble about my fun facts about my cute little friends, the Titi Ponamu, for our fun facts segment for the day. This next track is called Dat's Us by Morse Gang. After that, a new song by Gareth Thomas called Lily Knows Electricity. After that again, we've got a track coming from Taranaki, a new song by Cooper Myers called Ghost Town.

Morena. That track that just played was called Ghost Town by Cooper Myers, and it's a Taranaki local track. And it's relatively new as well. It came out in June. Before that, we had Lily Knows Electricity by Gareth Thomas. Before that again, Dat's Us by Morse Gang. This next one is called All We Got by Ray, and that's a track that came out in 2023. After that, we've got Clear as Crystal by The Response and 8-Bit by The Black Seeds.

0: Morena. Thank you for listening to 100.4 The Most FM this morning. Today it is Wednesday, the 16th of September, and it's getting close to 10 a.m. Mad Media time now, so I'm going to say ka kite anō. But also, thank you. Kia ora. Thank you for listening. I also want to say thank you to the guests who joined us this morning. I want to say thank you to Shawnee from Jet Charm for giving us a surf report live from the beach before 8 a.m. every morning. I really appreciate it. And he's been doing a really good job at requesting some Te Reo Māori music for Te Wiki or Te Reo Māori. I also want to say thank you to Jen for bringing her conservation friends from WIT. They are currently doing a conservation course. One of the students, Mitchell, was here to explain to us what they've been doing at the Rā Ta Pihipihi Scenic Reserve. And one of the tutors, her name is Georgina, she was here as well, and that was really cool. One of my favourite parts was actually them talking about their favourite animals that they like to protect as conservationists themselves. Speaking of, cheeky little segue, after my show here finishing at 10, starting at 10, we have a conservationist, Sophie Walker, and she's got a new show that's all about the environment and conservation and sustainability, and I'm so excited for that. So that's going to be starting soon. In the meantime, here is Hang Up Your Hang-Ups by Paul Wilford, and I'll be catching you
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0: Kia ora koutou. Ko Sophie Walker, toku ingoa. This is The Good Stuff on the Most FM, 100.4 FM, supported by Sustainable Taranaki. That was Old Friend by Fly My Pretties and Barnaby Ware. And before that, we had Ape to Angel by Pitch Black, some good old classics there. And with us today, I've got a super special guest from Sustainable Coastlines. Kia ora, Sam.
1: Kia ora, Sophie. How are you this morning?
0: Oh, I'm really good. A little bit nervous, but yep, going good. Getting the buttons pushed, that's for sure.
1: Well, congratulations, Sophie. This is show number one, and it is going to be a ripper.
0: Yeah, I'm super excited. To tell me about the Big Clean Taranaki, which is happening this week across the region, and maybe what you've done so far and what we're leading into.
1: Well, each year we run a large-scale event somewhere around the country with partners from Hyapol, and we came up with the idea together of, you know, how about we have a look at Taranaki? And when that was suggested to me, I thought, hey, I would love to go back there. It's kind of, for me, like the song we just heard, it's an old friend of mine. You know, I've been surfing this place rather selfishly for a long time, and it just feels awesome to be able to come here and collaborate with these amazing local organisations. And it sort of feels like it's struck a bit of a chord. Like it's just snowballed and escalated right from the get-go, all of these amazing community groups, particularly actually Sustainable Taranaki, big ups to you guys. Straight away, all these different people who work with Sophie and the team came to us and said, hey, look, we're keen, how can we help? So it's been a humbling experience, to be honest.
0: Yeah, and, you know, it's more than picking up rubbish, right? Like, you know, it's kind of the starting point. Is it sort of something bigger? Like, tell us a bit about that side of things.
1: Well, I guess the thing is everyone wants to feel good about themselves. You know, there's so much trouble in the world. And one thing that we can do that traverses all sort of boundaries, traverses any political opinions. It doesn't matter who you are, where you're from, how old you are, any of that. We just invite the entire community to get involved. Mm. So we've worked from preschools to university students to prisons to retirement villages. Everyone's welcome. And so it doesn't matter, you know, what you think about everything else that's going on. We could just pick up rubbish because it's clearly something that we can see, we can feel, we can touch. Mm. You know, we can pull it all together and we could do that as a group, and that makes people feel good about themselves. So as soon as people associate looking after the environment with feeling good and happy, that type of positive behaviour continues in a much more sustained sort of manner.
0: Mm, absolutely. And what happens when people physically see what's ending up on their local beach or their awa? You know, how does it change behaviour?
1: Well, behavioural change is a really interesting sort of topic. It's sort of social science, you know, and we kind of knew, or we had an idea, that the work that we're doing, which combines educational presentations with coastal cleanup events, was having a sustained impact, because we were getting all of these hilarious phone calls and emails and stuff from parents saying, you know, damn you guys, every time I take my kids to the beach now, they fill up my car full of trash. But we love you and this is awesome. And, you know, the kids are taking more responsibility for rubbish in the house and rubbish in the community. But we realised that unless you have strong data, you can't actually prove something. Mm. Anecdotal evidence, like stories, is not quite enough. So we embarked on a huge mission. This is about a decade ago. We did a massive roadshow throughout the country and did a big survey exercise before we went to them, after we went to them, and then 6 to 12 months later. So you get that longitudinal data showing an impact on single-use plastic consumption and littering behaviour. Mm. And we did that with 17,000 school students, 650 offenders from corrections and 480 teachers. And we were able to show that it makes a difference doing this. Mm. So after that, we realised, look, now we just need to sort of scale this up and do this as much as we can. And look, we've hit some epic numbers here in Taranaki. I mean, we're so excited. We've already kicked it off yesterday and the day before. And we're expecting more than 630 people across the Taranaki region coming together this week to celebrate International Coastal Cleanup Day and give some love to this beautiful piece of the world.
0: Mm. And just on that building community side of things, why do you think environmental action like this is such a good way of building community?
1: Well, I think, again, you know, as soon as people get together, it's more fun. And it's actually a really simple formula. Like, get people together who all care about the same cause. Get some good kai, get some good music, and all of a sudden it makes it fun. You know, we have people travelling for 2 hours to pick up rubbish at our events, right? Putting expensive fuel in the car. I mean, anyone can go walk out on the street or the beach in front of their house and pick up rubbish if they want to do that. But people want to do it together. And so bringing people together is a key part of making it fun. And making it fun is a key part of hitting that behavioural change.
0: Yeah, absolutely. 100% agree. And we hear, obviously, Māori Language Week this week. We hear the word kaitiakitanga a lot. What does genuine kaitiakitanga look like to you?
1: To me, I think it's about taking responsibility for oneself. Like, it always starts with yourself. Like, if you're good and you're feeling good about life, then you'll be better for the whenua. So, you know, ko au te moana, ko moana, ko au. Like, I am the ocean is me. And the same with the rivers, you know, for Māori culture, they are actually part of the environment. And I think it's wonderful that areas of the environment are now, you know, achieving legal status as people, which changes the game in a lot of that legal sense. Because you can't separate people from the environment. If they are one, then being well with oneself means that the environment's going to be better. And that's where it just comes back to positive behavioural traits and inspiration and showing a good example for people.
0: Yeah, awesome. I'm just curious to learn a little bit more about sustainable coastlines and maybe just give our listeners a little bit of a background about you guys, anyone who might not have heard of you before. And now, of course, you are recognised internationally. And then sort of lead into what gives you hope with all this mahi.
1: Oh, cool. Well, look, we started way back in the Galapagos Islands off the coast of Ecuador in 2008. Cleaning up San Cristobal Island. And I guess, like I said before, we actually brought all of the different community groups together, some of whom don't actually like each other. But I sort of said to people, look, I don't care. This is not even my beach. Like, come down. And I sent the people that don't like each other to different beaches. And that sort of worked. And so we took that idea back. I hitchhiked home on sailboats, which was a bit of an adventure. This was just after finishing university in South America. And brought the idea back to Aotearoa New Zealand. We started running large-scale events here. Then we realised we can't just pick up rubbish. We actually have to build a fence at the top of the cliff rather than being an ambulance at the bottom. So it's not just about how much rubbish we pick up. It's focused on stopping it getting there in the first place. Once we realised that it was working, like I told you that story before of working with a psychologist and doing behavioural change, then we decided, look, we need to try and put ourselves out of a job. We've just got to try and spread this out, share all the tools that we can build. You know, get brave, have a go, see if it works, and if it does work, then okay, give it away to people. And not just give it away, like the idea of, say, make a website and call it open source. We've actually been all through Aotearoa New Zealand, all the regions of the country, running training workshops on how to do this type of mahi. And we've done that right across the Pacific Islands as well. So it's taken us all the way through to some crazy places with the United Nations over in Jamaica and Russia and New York and stuff, because I guess we just brought a slightly different angle to it, like a fully just positive, but also, and you know, heavy ops, pick up as much rubbish as we can, but combine that with a lot of the expertise that we can find out there, you know, like psychologists come and help us and professional engineers and stormwater specialists and people like Stormwater 360. Like, we're now actually putting litter traps into stormwater drains at schools and around construction sites to stop it getting there in the first place.
0: Yeah, I quite often pull stuff out of our drains as I walk along the street. And so, obviously, you know, this is a big movement happening. And is the dream to actually get to the point where we don't need these beach cleanups anymore?
1: Absolutely. Like, I am trying to put myself out of a job. right? And I mean, we're making as much progress as we can, and we just have to do what we can with what we've got, and we actually need to step up and be brave and just do it now. I guess, you know, having been doing this now my whole career, 18 years, I'm getting a bit long in the tooth. You know, as I said to the kids at Waverley Primary School down South Taranaki yesterday, you know, I'm bald and I'm old, and I need help from you youngsters to come up with ideas, because we need them to take on that role of kaitiakitanga. Our role really isn't to tell them what to do, it's to enable them to come up with the ideas to solve these issues.
0: Yeah, I love that. Just let them lead the way, eh? And what's one thing you'd like people to understand about litter, and in particular marine litter, that they probably don't realise?
1: So plastic comes from the oil production process, and then it's mixed with chemicals. And then what we do is we tip it into a big funnel and we heat it up and we spin it. It's called extrusion. That's how we make all of the plastic products that are in our lives. Now, that material never actually biodegrades. There's no bacteria that wants to eat plastic. It smashes into smaller and smaller pieces, which we call microplastics. And by the time they get that small, it's basically too late. They're in the environment forever. Every single piece of plastic ever made on the planet is still on the planet. You know, you can burn it and turn it into emissions, or you could recycle it, but it's still there. So those chemicals that are in plastic are actually can be very, very toxic. There's carcinogenic chemicals that cause cancer, and there's even nastier stuff called endocrine disruptors, which messes with the hormonal system and causes major, major issues. So what's happening is that that material is getting into the food chain. The ocean provides more than a third of the protein for the human race. And fish are getting poisoned by this plastic, and that's getting into our food chain. So there's a huge motivating factor there, where it's not actually just about being a greenie. You know, a lot of people call me an environmentalist. And sure, hey, look, I love the environment, but this is a social issue. This is a health issue. It's not just about the environment. Like, people are the environment. We already said that, Sophie, you know?
0: Yeah.
1: There's no separation. So if it's about the health of our whānau and our ability to have kids growing up that are healthy and safe, then it sort of cuts across all of that political stuff. Like, we can't poison our own food.
0: Absolutely. That's some pretty big messages. We'll let you guys ponder on that, and we'll have a little break with a song called On the Sun by Black Seeds.
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0: Kia ora and welcome back to The Good Stuff on the Most FM 100.4, supported by Sustainable Taranaki. I'm just chatting to Sam Judd from Sustainable Coastlines, and we're going to get into a little bit more about this epic event that's happening on Sunday. So Sam, if someone's listening and they're thinking, yep, I'm in, how do they get involved with the Big Clean?
1: So if anyone wants to register, they can just go to www.sustainablecoastlines.org and just look for events, look for Haiapu Big Clean Taranaki. We're encouraging people to come along on Sunday, but if they register in advance, because the thing is here, Sophie, the beaches aren't actually that dirty. You know, the proud people of Taranaki, they love their coastlines, right? So people are collecting rubbish from all of those accessible beaches quite regularly when they go down there to walk their dogs or just enjoy nature. So we don't have huge accumulations of rubbish like we might see in places like Wellington Harbour or the Manukau Harbour, for example, where there's heavy population all in one place. So we thought, well, how do we do this? You know, we want to get a good amount and make the most of the effort. Mm. So we decided to sort of throw caution to the wind and try something a bit new and encourage people to go to the beaches that they love, like the places that they go surfing or fishing or those far-flung areas around the region. And that seems to have really worked. Like, we've got people working down Opunake and down at Waverley Beach, and we were in front of Rangatapu Marae the other day on Monday with Manaya School and Stratford High School. And the Taranaki Bulls rugby team came down, which was actually quite handy because there was a lot of treated timber, you know, machined and treated timber that we want to remove because that's got some toxic treatment in it, and tyres. Like, we've got about 10 tyres from down there as well. Mm. So having those rugby lads and the crew from down has really helped with helping the younger kids. So people can go to anywhere they like, and we're just helping them coordinate. And then afterwards, from about 2:30 at the East End Surf Lifesaving Club, we're rewarding everyone with a healthy, delicious feed and beautiful music from Barnaby Ware, who is just playing these Black Seed songs that we've been hearing, and his mate, our mate, Matthew Benton. He's the saxophonist from the Black Seeds. So they have a really cool duo piece that they do called Dos, and they both have chosen Taranaki to bring up their young families because they love it here so much. So we thought, you know, it's a good idea to encourage people to come back and join us at the East End for a bit of a celebration in the afternoon on that Sunday. And if they can't, they can just contact us and we'll go and grab the rubbish from wherever they are. So when you register, you can actually choose which beach you want to clean up. And that's really cool because it's made it kind of a regional event. And look, the response has been so big, like more than 600 people confirmed already. Like, we've got 23 community organisations, really diverse, 11 schools and 20 businesses already like helping us. And even this morning, you know, I got another phone call from someone else wanting to help. So it's really shown that I think when we all get together, when the people get together, as Barnaby would say, that creates a special feeling.
0: Yeah.
1: And that's really what we're looking for. So head down to sustainablecoastlines.org, have a look for the Haiapu Big Clean. And, you know, massive shout out to all of you for all of the great work that you're already doing here, Sustainable Taranaki, and on the house, like the Food Rescue Organisation. You know, that those guys have helped us hugely, not just with stuff that they've got from, you know, food rescue operations, but also putting us in touch with businesses who have just immediately jumped on board. So we're actually going to feed 550 people across this event.
0: Man, that's huge numbers and so exciting. Is anyone who might not be able to make it on Sunday, what's one thing they could do this week to show some aroha for Te Taia?
1: Well, they could share the event across their Facebook page or across any networks that they know. They could get involved with Sustainable Taranaki activities because you guys do cool stuff all the time. And I know that you're also doing beach cleanups already. And so you can sign up for those events that will be coming up down the track.
0: Yeah, that's they happen once a month. And the best way to do that is just to jump on sustainabletaranaki.org.nz and into our calendar. And then they're always on there.
1: Yeah, and other than that, you know, just set a good example. Try and buy less plastic. I mean, we've got these way better materials like glass and steel and ceramic, and those materials really don't actually matter if they end up in the ocean. Mm. So if we pick them, they're healthier, they're actually cheaper because we can use them for longer. So it's very small little things that we can do, you know, at home and at the workplace that can really add up to make a huge difference.
0: Yeah, it's just little things, that's right. We're all on this journey and just trying to do the best we can as well. So ngā mihi nui, Sam, thanks so much for joining us here today, and ngā mihi nui to our listeners for the first show of The Good Stuff. We're looking forward to Sunday. I'll be down there, and yeah, hey.

Kia ora. That was On the Sun. Sorry, Lady Love is a Radiation by the Black Seas, just before that song. And this one we just heard was a really cool one. Move With Me, Shapeshifter, and Lady Six. Well, I can't believe it, but made it to the end. Hope everybody enjoyed the show, and ngā mihi nui for listening in. The Mad Media time is, I think, 3 minutes to 11. Kia ora.

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0: Open for lunch and dinner from Tuesday to Sunday. You'll find us at 77 Devon Street East on the flat. I now pronounce this arranged marriage between two cultures the best place to get doses to die for.
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This is Moscow. This is Moscow Corner. On the 12th of April, the Soviet Union orbited a spaceship around the Earth with a man on board. The astronaut is a Soviet citizen, Major Gagarin Yuri Alekseyevich.

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